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7: 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Here's your forecast from the Desert Mountain Broadcasting Information Center.
8: Lows level off around 43 tonight under mainly clear skies. Southeast winds around 5 miles per hour. Tomorrow, high of 76.
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6: Here's your forecast from the Desert Mountain Broadcasting Information Center. Lows level off around 43 tonight under mainly clear skies. Southeast winds around 5 miles per hour. Tomorrow, high of 76. I'm meteorologist Paul Trombley on Good Times and Great Oldies, 99.9 KBear.
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4: Here's your forecast from the Desert Mountain Broadcasting Information Center. Mainly clear skies tonight with a low of 43. Winds out of the southeast around 5 miles per hour. 76 tomorrow, sunshine mixed with clouds at times. I'm meteorologist Paul Trombley on Good Times and Great Oldies, 99.9 K-Bear.

Uno, dos, one, two, tres, cuatro.

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8: Here's your forecast from the Desert Mountain Broadcasting Information Center. Mainly clear skies tonight with a low of 43. Winds out of the southeast around 5 miles per hour. 76 tomorrow, sunshine mixed with clouds at times. I'm meteorologist Paul Trombley on Good Times and Great Oldies, 99.9 KBear.
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0: 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Happy. 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David. 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
4: Here's your forecast from the Desert Mountain Broadcasting Information Center. Mainly clear skies tonight with a low of 43. Winds out of the southeast around 5 miles per hour. 76 tomorrow, sunshine mixed with clouds at times. I'm meteorologist Paul Trombley on Good Times and Great Oldies, 99.9 KBEAR.
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oldies, more oldies than K-Bear. 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
1: ABC News, I'm Chuck Sievertson. A deal announced by the U.S. and Iran ends the war on all fronts, including Lebanon, but no word about it resolving Iran's nuclear issue.

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9: Here's your forecast from the Desert Mountain Broadcasting Information Center. Mainly clear skies tonight with a low of 43. Winds out of the southeast around 5 miles per hour. 76 tomorrow, sunshine mixed with clouds at times. I'm meteorologist Paul Trombley on Good Times and Great Oldies, 99.9 K-Bear.

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11: Here's your forecast from the Desert Mountain Broadcasting Information Center. Clear skies overnight with lows around 43. Southeast winds 5 to 10 miles per hour. Mainly clear Monday, 76. I'm meteorologist Paul Trombley on Good Times and Great Oldies. 99.9 K-Bear. 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
8: Here's your forecast from the Desert Mountain Broadcasting Information Center. Clear skies overnight with lows around 43. Southeast winds 5 to 10 miles per hour. Mainly clear Monday, 76. I'm meteorologist Paul Trombley on Good Times and Great Oldies. 99.9 K-Bear.
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0: Andani says Thursday will be a ceremony at City Hall and a ticker tape parade. Neither their 1973 nor 1970 NBA titles were celebrated with a parade. Chuck Sievertson, ABC News.
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9: Here's your forecast from the Desert Mountain Broadcasting Information Center. Clear skies overnight with lows around 43. Southeast winds 5 to 10 miles per hour. Mainly clear Monday, 76. I'm meteorologist Paul Trombley on Good Times and Great Oldies, 99.9 K-Bear.

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11: Lows around 43 overnight under clear skies. Winds out of the southeast around 5 miles per hour. Mainly clear skies. Monday, highs around 76.
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10: Lows around 43 overnight under clear skies. Winds out of the southeast around 5 miles per hour. Mainly clear skies. Monday, highs around 76.
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0: 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J-Bear! 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
12: Here's your forecast from the Desert Mountain Broadcasting Information Center. 76 today under mainly sunny skies, west winds 5 to 10 miles per hour. Mainly cloudy skies expected tonight, lows level off around 51. I'm meteorologist Paul Trombley on Good Times and Great Oldies, 99.9 K-Bear.

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1: Yay!
0: Lamar had an amazing time at his destination wedding in Italy. What an adventure. The people that invited he and Carla, they paid for everything except for the plane tickets. It was like a once in a life. It was like winning a Price is Right prize showcase, was it not?
2: Yeah, it's really
0: that's how it
2: cool
0: felt to
2: thing.
0: Me.
2: Yeah, absolutely.
0: Because they not only did they have the wedding, but they set up some activities for guests. Like they took them to a vineyard and they did some museum stuff. Like it was literally like winning the Italian prize showcase on Price is Right. So he got in the middle of the night. He is joining us on the show today. We told him to take an extra minute to get a little more sleep and come in a little bit later. And he did say he feels so bad that he's off jaunting around Italy and the rest of us, you, me, all of us listening right now, are stuck in our regular lives. So he said, girl, I'm going to make you a promise. You're not going to know I went to Italy. I'm not going to say a word. So here's my prediction. That will last maybe a day. I said, Lamar, there's no way you're going to be able to do that. There's no way. You're going to be saying stuff like, all right, next on Morons in the News. And that reminds me of something I saw in Italy. You're going to be doing that. And he goes, I promise. Not a word.
2: I think we kind of expect it, really, you know.
0: I want to hear all about it. Like, let's live vicariously through each other. We had a listener who called and left a talk back not that long ago describing this cruise that they went on.
2: Yeah.
0: I felt like I'd been on that cruise at the end of that message. Like, let's instead of being jealous and petty about other people's wonderful good fortune, let's live vicariously through other people's wonderful good fortune.
2: Take joy in other people's joy. There you go.
0: Like sometimes before we even start the show, Max will say, let me tell you what I made for dinner last night. And I wasn't there and I didn't eat it, but you'd have thought I did because I enjoy just hearing like the description. Like, what did you make for dinner last night, Max?
2: I made a London broil. And so what I did is I marinated it for 24 hours in lemon juice, Worcestershire, and garlic with some oregano. And then I cooked it to 132 degrees, and then I took it out of the oven, and then I used the marinade. So you can do this. Reduce the marinade. As long as you bring it to a boil for about 5 minutes, any of the bad stuff with the raw meat, that's all gone. And you can use that to sprinkle over top of the London broil, especially if it's dry, although this was not dry. And I also made a horseradish sauce to go with that as well. And
0: so – let's all live vicariously through Max's dinner, which sounds delicious, and Lamar's whirlwind experience in Italy. And that way we won't feel jealous and sad.
2: Should I tell you about the rosemary potatoes that I also had that I roasted in the
0: And were they kind of caramelized?
2: Yes. Yes. And and I had corn on the cob with that as well. So.
0: Mm. Well, I'm at my mom's, so I only eat twice a week here.
2: Whether you need to or not.
0: Yeah. Oh, this it doesn't. It has nothing to do with need or being a creature made of meat. These things are not relevant here. It's just, you know, it's just the way it is. Since we're not doing La Marvelous News without Lamar, I did come across a little story that just melted my heart out of Oklahoma. Would you like to hear about it?
2: Yes, very much so.
0: I love animal people. And there are two kinds of animal people. There are the animal people that love their animals, and then there are the animal people that love all the animals. You know the difference? These are the people that love all the animals. So the family's their last name is Price. And a couple of months ago, Kathy Price opened the door, and there's a cat, a pregnant random cat on her porch. So she's like, well, let me feed this poor thing. So she goes, because they have pets. She goes and gets some food, and she opens the porch to feed the cat, and the cat runs into the house. And Kathy said, well, she was obviously once upon a time someone's pet. She was lovely, and she was pregnant, and she needed some help. So on Memorial Day, this cat that just came into the Price's house had 5 kittens. And a few days later, Kathy's husband comes to her and says, baby, how many kittens did that cat have? And Kathy said, 5. And her husband said, no, she had 6. And Kathy said, no, she had 5. And he said, there are 6 kittens in there. So they get down on the floor and they count 5 kittens and a baby bunny rabbit.
2: Oh,
0: this
2: wow!
0: cat went out into the, this cat went out into the yard and rescued an orphan baby bunny and brought it in to care for it with her kittens.
2: Oh, wow.
0: Is that not so sweet?
2: That
0: so
2: really
0: not
2: is.
0: Only not only is the Price family so loving and generous where animals are concerned, but they managed to rescue a pregnant stray cat that's the same way. So now they have a random cat, 5 random kittens, and a random orphan baby bunny curled up in a box on a blanket in their house. How adorable is that?
2: Very sweet.
0: That is
2: very
0: so cute.
2: Sweet story.
0: All right, so we have morons in the news for you coming up. We have comedian Rita Rudner. We're going to find out if you have a summer personality. Are you a summer personality? And Lamar will be joining us, and he swears not a peep about his adventure in Italy. It's the Bob and Sherry Show.
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4: Netflix dropped a trailer for their live-action Scooby-Doo Origins.
5: Yeah.
4: And the puppy, it's a Great Dane puppy, in that trademark, like, sort of aqua green Scooby-Doo collar. This puppy is so freaking cute. There's no point in playing the trailer, Max. It's all visual.
5: Yeah.
4: But veterinarians have, I mean, people have gone absolutely out of their minds for this puppy in this live Scooby-Doo trailer. So veterinarians have come forward because they're concerned that this is going to spark a surge in demand for Great Dane puppies. And they said, people don't realize Great Danes grow up to be way more of a handful than some people realize and can handle. And they end up in rescues because they're very demanding to train and they're expensive to have. I mean, you know, they're big dogs.
5: They're very big.
4: And they're prone. They eat a lot and they're prone to all these health risks. And one of the vets said, you know, Great Danes have 30 times the risk of bone cancer compared to other dogs.
5: Mm-hmm.
4: And they live less than 9 years. I mean, it's a really specific breed of dog for a very specific kind of person. And they're so scared that the Scooby-Doo movie is going to end up flooding the rescues with Great Danes that people really couldn't handle. My favorite part of this story is when the vets said, you have to understand that Scooby-Doo is a cartoon dog, not a real dog.
5: Well, some people need reminding, Sherry. You know,
4: I know I'm one of them. Yeah. I need to be told. They said Great Danes, just like the cartoon Scooby, are very energetic and enthusiastic. But the real Great Dane, unlike the cartoon Scooby, is going to need real care and training and exercise and all of these things. And, you know, the vets are not wrong to be worried, because look what happened with 101 Dalmatians.
5: Right, right.
4: Everybody wanted a Dalmatian puppy, and that's a real specific kind of a dog. And they can be, you know, they can be kind of energetic and maybe not fond of kids or whatever. Yeah, so when you watch that, and you'll see it, if you're on Netflix at all, this trailer will show up.
5: They're
4: for
5: very
4: you.
5: Sweet dogs. I had a roommate who had one, and they shed. And so I had a job interview. I went to take a shower, laid my suit out on the bed. I come in, and Clyde is there keeping my suit warm, covered in dog hair.
4: They're the sweetest dogs.
5: They are very sweet.
4: We work with the guy in the radio business. Remember John Dimmick?
5: Yeah.
4: He has a Great Dane. This dog, John's a big, really super fit, like buffed out guy. His dog is the same size, like they could share clothes.
5: Yeah.
4: This dog is so wonderful, but it's like he lives with a horse.
5: Yeah. They're huge.
4: This dog is huge. Yeah, so I'll post a link to the new Scooby-Doo live action clip, but be careful. A Great Dane might not be the right dog for you. Morons in the News is next. It's the Bob and Sherry Show.
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0: Here's your forecast from the Desert Mountain Broadcasting Information Center. 76 today under mainly sunny skies. West winds 5 to 10 miles per hour. Mainly cloudy skies expected tonight. Lows level off around 51. I'm meteorologist Paul Trombley on Good Times and Great Oldies, 99.9 KBEAR.
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5: Max, would you like to jump in Morons in the News today? I don't think you ever really do that, do you?
6: I never have, so I'll do this before the mark comes in. Yes, I do. A former Air Canada pilot has been charged after flying for years without a proper license, Canadian police have said. Jeffrey Wall of Barrie, Ontario, is alleged to have operated as an airline captain between 2009 and 2025 without a license. That's right, a license to fly a large commercial passenger plane. He is said to have
5: He at least gone to flying school, or was he like Bob and thought he could do it just because he'd seen it on TV?
6: He apparently did have a pilot license. He just didn't have a pilot's license for this. He is said to have flown more than 900 flights domestically and internationally without the required license. I guess you're not going to get pulled over. I mean, Air Canada said Wall held a valid commercial pilot's license but was promoted to captain without the required airline transport pilot license. The airline said it was removed from active duty once it was discovered and did not have the correct license, and that it was voluntarily reported to the Transport Canada regulations. Now, the pilot is no longer employed by the airline, by the way. Police said go ahead.
5: A technicality, a formality is what I'm hearing.
6: Yeah.
5: Right? That he knew how to fly a plane. He just didn't have a captain's license.
6: Yeah. In order to fly that plane. So you have to have a certification in order to become a captain, to be a captain.
5: I want the people flying the airplanes I'm riding in to have all the licenses and certifications and stickers and badges and all of it. Is he just not allowed to fly? Tell me, are they sending him to prison? What happened here?
6: So Air Canada claimed safety was not compromised, and an audit of his pilots found no other instances of noncompliance. Safety was not compromised by this incident, says the airline. However, appropriate licensing and an essential layer of the airline's industry, multi-layer approach to safety. So Air Canada takes this matter with utmost seriousness, they say. Now, They didn't name the pilot, and I don't know what has happened to him other than he is no longer working for the airline.
5: Even though there's this lawless part of me that's we also want the airlines to be very strict about these sorts of things, don't we?
6: Yeah.
5: Otherwise, we're flying Air David Spade and anything could happen.
6: The last thing I'll say is police say the accused filed a false report to police about allegedly stolen pilot documentation. So
5: there might be a little more to this.
6: There may be, yes.
5: Well, we're starting in Canada. We're going to go now to Louisiana, giving the state of Florida a rare break in morons in the news. So 40-year-old Victor Rivas, he fled a traffic stop. He was driving drunk. He was driving recklessly. This is in New Orleans. And police began pursuing because he's just all over the road. And he decides he's going to flee.
6: Right.
5: So he gets on to Interstate 310. And it's elevated over a swamp, if you can picture it, if you've never been there. Like, the roadway is elevated over a swamp. Victor yanks his Toyota Supra into a concrete barrier and a tire blows.
6: Oh.
5: So now the technically this high speed chase is over, but oh no, it isn't, because Victor jumped off of I-310 into the swamp below. Where? Are you ready? He was attacked by an alligator.
6: Of course he was.
5: I wouldn't be laughing if he was dead. I'm not a monster, okay? So the St. Charles Parish Sheriff's Office has awarded the alligator that attacked Victor Rivas a Deputy of the Year.
6: Yay, I loved it.
5: Distinction. Rivas, the gator bit him on both arms. But Rivas pulled himself out of the swamp and kept running. Cops had to deploy a drone to find him in the swamp.
6: Wow.
5: They finally arrested him. They took him to the hospital, and they booked him into the correction center on charges of, like, everything from DWI and resisting arrest to being a fugitive. And then after naming the alligator the deputy of the year, police said, running from the law can trigger serious and sometimes unexpected consequences. This man leapt off an overpass into a swamp. Was attacked by an alligator.
6: What do you think's going to happen in those swamps in Louisiana? Of course there's gators down there.
5: You guys, this is a Warner Brothers cartoon. You know where Daffy or the coyote or whatever is running, and they fall into the swamp and they fly up in the air and the gators are chomping their jaws butts. Victor Rivas is the living embodiment of Daffy Duck. That's Morons in the News, and this is the Bob and Sherry Show.
6: You can be a swinging cat all through the month of June as we're partnering with Mission Meow, a nonprofit that makes lasting transformations for cats in need. 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
2: Well, this is a sweet little story. The actress Joan Cusack, who voices the character Jessie, the cowgirl in Toy Story, she left Hollywood. She left acting about a decade or more ago, and she came back to voice Jessie again for Toy Story 5.
3: Yeah.
2: She said, I haven't done anything since maybe 2011. She returned to Chicago, where she was born, and she said, that's where I wanted to raise my family. She said it prevents us from revolving around TV and the movies, because in Los Angeles, it's so easy to get caught up in, like, how much money you have or what you look like. And she said those weren't the values that we wanted our kids to adopt. And people lost their minds when she hit the red carpet for the Toy Story 5 premiere in London.
3: Right.
2: It's the first movie premiere she's gone to since 2015. And she said it was so nice. People were so nice. She said, I think it's because I've worked for a long time and people love these characters in Toy Story. And I'm just honored to be able to come back and do it again.
3: It's true. I saw they had a sit down with some of the performers in it, and I saw her and I went, who is that? And I didn't recognize her. And I don't mean that in some sort of snarky way. She looked great. I just wouldn't have recognized her.
2: There were some pictures from the premiere of Toy Story 5, some photos that I was looking at over the weekend, and I wasn't even reading captions. I was just kind of scrolling, and I didn't know that was her.
3: Yeah.
2: So the basic premise of Toy Story 5, if you are not following it, it's an awesome script. Here we go. The owner of all the toys, you know, Woody and Buzz and all that,
3: right,
2: got a new toy, a lily pad tablet. So it's a digital toy. And she's so taken with it that it begins eating up all of her time, and she stops playing with her other toys. And then some things happen. And that's all we'll say, because I don't want to ruin any.
3: Sherry, neglected toys makes me sadder than Frosty melting in Frosty the Snowman. There's nothing that makes me sadder. I can't deal with it.
2: This is one of those things, like, where you could go watch a 3-hour war movie, harrowing, violent, but the thought of the toys not being played.
3: No, I can't deal with it.
2: You're just in a bottle. So, yeah, Joan Cusack came back to do Jessie.
3: I'm glad to see
2: And that. That is the character that the I Knew It, I Knew You, the Taylor Swift song in Toy Story 5 was written for. It's the Bob and Cherry Show.
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3: It's time for Everyone Needs a Laugh. Let's kick off your week with Rita Rudner.
4: I need glasses. I don't wear them, though. I see shapes. I use judgment. Okay, you know what happened? I stopped at a stop sign. Turned out I stopped at a skinny lady with red hair. And there's a good reason I don't get glasses. I can see close up. My husband can see far away. We're covered. He tells me who's in the movie. I tell him what's in his sandwich. Sometimes I lie. I have one pair of contact lenses, but they're red, and I only put them in when I have company and I want them to leave. My mother has all the different pairs of glasses for the different distances, but she gets them mixed up. She keeps wearing her driving glasses for reading, and she can read up to 65 miles an hour. And my dad desperately needs a hearing aid, but he's waiting till my mother dies. I forget things. Does anyone have what I have? Why did I walk in the room, Heimers? Yes, oh good, I walk in a room. I don't know why I'm there. I don't know what I wanted to get. In case God is watching, I just pick something up and act happy about it. I have phone Heimers. By the time I get to the end of a phone number, I forget who I'm calling. So if I don't recognize the voice on the other end, I just shout in an obscenity and hang up quickly. I get movie star Heimers. I can't remember the name of a movie star. It drives me crazy. It happened to me the other day. I couldn't remember it until that night when I was in bed with my husband. I had some explaining to do. When at the moment of passion, I yelled out, "Oh, Olympia Dukakis." My husband and I, we forget the words for things now. We live in a constant state of charades. So say, Rita, where is the I say, I don't know. Maybe it's in the... I have a friend who has Storyheimer. She keeps telling me the same story. I don't want to hear it anymore. But I don't want to tell her. And last time she started the story, I lost control. I just finished it for her. Now she thinks I'm psychic. And that's my best friend. I told you about her. She's the one who got the facelift. Remember her? She's had a very tough year. Oh, you know what happened? She got divorced. She made the mistake many women make. She tried to change him. Yeah, that doesn't work, does it? No, as my great-great-grandmother once said, "Honey, that pie's baked." You want a different flavor, get yourself a different pie. And she knew what she was talking about, too. She buried three husbands. Two of them were just napping. And my friend is upset and she wanted to go into therapy and she can't afford it, so she's in aromatherapy. She just tells her problems to a scented candle. Not only did she get divorced, something else happened or that can be quite traumatic for women. She turned 50. Women, we have a hard time with 50. She can't even say, "I'm 50. The closest she can get is, "I'm filthy." But to be fair, not all women think like that. I know another woman, and she threw a great big birthday party for herself, announcing to the world she was 50. But she was 63. It doesn't get easier for us as we get older, does it, ladies? She's going through menopause. Her hot flashes are so severe, she's been banned from Baskin-Robbins. But she is not alone. Due to the baby boomer generation, there are currently 30 million women in America going through menopause, experiencing roughly 1 billion hot flashes a day. That might explain global warming. She started dating again, too. She started dating someone online. Now, I told her, please be careful. That can be dangerous. People just lie about who they are. She said, Rita, I have faith in my fellow human beings. He's a divorced doctor in his 40s who wants to meet me, a billionaire ballerina who's 23. And there's a reason I talk about age, and it's a good one, too. It just so happens I married a man who's younger than I am. Thank you, thank you. In fact, he's 2 years younger than he thinks I am.
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4: Early, early, early. And Max and Doc and Lamar heard me say it. So my husband had an early, early, early appointment situation this morning, which means, you know, Bridger's going to be left unsupervised. I do not believe that Bridger is ready to be left unsupervised because every time we leave Bridger unsupervised, he does something that he's not supposed to do. So today, as Kevin was leaving, I said, hey, make sure before you go that all of the TV remotes are picked up and out of his reach. And Kevin's like, already done. Did y'all hear that?
5: We both heard that, Sherry.
6: Okay. Yeah, we did. We did.
4: He's back and he texted me because he can hear me talking. He texted me, the Samsung remote must have been in the cushions when I left. No more Samsung remote, not even remotely.
5: Oh.
4: So snaps for the clever text. But the dog has eaten. Yeah. The dog has eaten another Samsung remote. Now, they're not hard to come by, but they're not free. And you have to order one and it has to match with your TV model. Now you can get, they have some generic knockoffs that you can buy and then you put the batteries in them and you sync it to your TV. This will be the third one that he's eaten.
6: Can you get them by the six pack? I mean, maybe it's cheaper if you just go ahead and get them by the six pack.
4: I saw on Amazon a four pack of these remotes. So apparently this is a thing with dogs. So I love him. He's a sweet boy. He has good intentions and poor judgment, you know, so relatable. But he's a chewer. And Kevin keeps telling me, you know, I think we're very close to being able to leave Bridger unsupervised. But I don't see it. I don't agree with this. Like in one of the bedrooms, one of the girls' bedrooms, there's a basket full of stuffed animals. And if I forget and leave that door open, and it's the funniest thing, he knows that basket is there. And I'm not even blaming him for this because he doesn't know when it's a Bridger stuffy versus not a Bridger stuffy. But it's the funniest thing in the world because you'll be doing something. And out of the corner of your eye, he'll go sailing past with a big mouthful of something that he's gone and gotten from one of the bedrooms to chew on. So, you know, no harm there. He doesn't know the difference between the stuffies. But how many more remotes is this dog going to eat before my husband is properly trained? That's the question. How many more before we train Kevin? I'm going to say three. Do you guys want to name a number? We're three more remotes before.
7: This is like an over-under in a betting scheme.
4: Yeah.
7: Are you saying over three or under three? Is that what you're saying?
4: Over or under, yeah. I'm going with three. You going over or under?
7: I'm going over.
6: I'm going to go over two because this one disappeared so quick. I mean, this disappeared in real time. Max and I are witnessed. It was alive when we talked, and now it is dead.
4: It's gone.
6: It was just a matter of minutes.
4: People say, Sherry, what is your why? Well, I have to pay for health insurance and the remotes the dog eats. That's my why. It's the Bob and Sherry Show.
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9: 76 today under mainly sunny skies. West winds 5 to 10 miles per hour. Mainly cloudy skies expected tonight. Lows level off around 51. I'm meteorologist Paul Trombley on Good Times and Great Oldies, 99.9 K-Bear.
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2: So the other day, we were finished work and my phone rang and it was Bob. So I put him on speaker and we all had a big fun conversation. And he's thinking about doing a big road trip. This is something he's talked about, hasn't he, Max, for a long time?
3: Long time.
2: Like, he's wanted to do a road trip. And if you get on Interstate 40, it parallels the old historic Route 66 in a lot of places. And you can dip in and out of the – sometimes Route 66 is I-40, and sometimes you can take an exit and go through little towns on Route 66,
3: right,
2: like Winslow, Arizona from the Eagle Song and Kingman.
3: Yeah. I've done this. I've done little pieces
2: of Route 66.
3: It's so fun, isn't it? It is.
2: And so Bob was like, so I want to call you when you have some time, because he knows Kevin and I, we drive across the country 3-4 times a year. He's like, I want to call you and talk about, like, you know, some places to stay, because we're traveling with the dog and I'm worried about, I was like, first of all, you don't need to worry about that, because most places allow dogs, cats, and monkeys now. You know, and all the big chains, you may have to pay an extra fee to bring your dog into the Hampton Inn, but, you know, your dog's allowed.
3: You can also check ahead and see what chains do allow dogs. But
2: he asked me, he's like, how far ahead do you reserve your hotels? And I laughed, because the way Kevin and I roll, Kevin will say, I got about 20 minutes left in me, and I'll jump on my phone and start finding us places to stay. And I've never not found us a place to stay that would allow the dog. Now, the difference between me and Kevin and me and pretty much everybody else is, if I have a choice between the Courtyard by Marriott or a hotel that's shaped like a boat with a nautical theme, where do you think I want to stay? I want to stay at the boat motel.
3: Absolutely.
2: So I know that I have to practice self-control, because I know Bob will not want to stay at the Big Texas Ranch Steakhouse and Motel in Amarillo, Texas, where the bathroom doesn't have a door, Lamar. It has swinging saloon doors. You would die. You would absolutely be unable to survive the night.
4: I cannot do it.
2: But there's a hotel in Idaho. It's the Big Potato Hotel. It's a giant hotel that's shaped like a potato. Why don't you want to stay in the potato hotel?
4: Oh, my God. See, that would be cool. That would be very cool.
3: Oh, Sherry, I am looking at this. Yes, I would want to stay here. Yes.
2: The problem that I have, and why I'm always hesitant when somebody asks me for a recommendation, like, if I ask you for a recommendation and I end up in a serial killer's basement, I am going to come back to you and go, something weird happened. It was a serial killer's basement. But I'm not going to be aggressive and angry with you. People feel very comfortable jumping my case. So I'm really sorry that you didn't like the Clown Motel in Nevada, where every single room is themed with clowns and it's haunted. I'm sorry that you didn't like that, but you asked me to recommend an interesting motel. And so I'm very, very hesitant to ask people to go to the Potato Hotel. But shut up. Are you kidding me that you don't want to?
4: No.
3: Yeah.
4: Oh, I would love it.
3: Absolutely.
4: No, I would love it. I would.
2: Now, there are some places.
4: How many rooms do they have?
2: It's very small. Okay. This potato hotel, as I understand it, I may have some of my history wrong. It was built to celebrate, like, the International Year of the Potato or some such thing. And it went, the giant potato went on tour around the United States of America. Mm-hmm. And then it came to back home to Idaho, and they transformed it.
3: It was originally created in 2012 by the Idaho Potato Commission to celebrate their 75th anniversary. The Giant Spud spent 7 years touring all 48 contiguous states on a flatbed semi-truck before retiring in 2019.
2: There's a famous Choo Choo Train hotel in Chattanooga that was on my lifetime bucket list. Kevin and I went and we spent 2 nights at the Choo Choo Hotel. And I told Bob, I'm like, this is the greatest night of my life. And he's like, oh, I had to stay there once. It was a nightmare. So I know that he really only wants to stay in nice hotels and not the Hobo Inn in Washington, where every single room is a train, like a boxcar, and you get to be boxcar Willie.
3: Sherry, there's a place near where I like to stay up in the mountains where it's two cabooses together that are joined together. I so want to stay there.
2: Idea of heaven.
3: So want to stay there.
2: So I'm going to need Lamar. I'm going to need you and your church group to pray for me, because I am going to need all the self-control any person has ever had to direct him to La Quinta and not the big Texas State Ranch. It's the Bob and Sherry Show.
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3: All right, since we're talking about quirky hotels, you know the most dangerous hotel in the whole, it's considered the most dangerous hotel in the world, is right off the coast of North Carolina. This is also on my lifetime bucket list. They call it the Frying Pan Hotel. It's 32 miles off the east coast of the U.S. of A, off North Carolina. It's mounted on these posts that are like 135 feet tall. In the middle of the Atlantic Ocean, it has 8 bedrooms, plus there's a place for, you know, the employees to go. And you go out, you have to reach it through, you know, a boat, and you go out there, and you climb up the ladder to Frying Pan Tower, and you're out in the middle of the ocean. And you better like the accommodations, entertainment, and food, because you ain't door dashing anything out in the middle of the Atlantic Ocean.
4: Sherry, when you first said this, first of all, I was surprised I hadn't heard about it before. Second of all, I thought you were kidding until I saw pictures of it. You are not kidding.
3: It's real.
4: It is
3: real. I'm not kidding. So it was created originally, 8 bedrooms. It was created originally as a lighthouse. Now, you know, you think of lighthouses as being on the coast, but the Frying Pan, they had to put that out in the middle of the Atlantic Ocean because of Frying Pan Shoals, which is part of the legendary and notorious graveyard of the Atlantic, where there are so many ships that are wrecked. So, and there, it's not luxurious. It couldn't be less luxurious. You are not, this is not a place to go if you need to be pampered. This is a place to go if you have a once-in-a-lifetime experience. Going to sleep and waking up in the middle of the ocean. Would you do it? Do you have any interest?
4: I would, yes. I would have definite interest in doing this.
5: I would. I think I would. But why is it so dangerous?
3: Well, you're in the middle of the Atlantic Ocean. The only way to get there is helicopter or boat. If something goes wrong, you're in the middle of the Atlantic Ocean. And it's a, if you look at pictures of, I can post pictures of it if you want. If you look at the structure, You best follow the rules, because you wouldn't want to fall off.
5: No, you really wouldn't.
4: Aren't you surprised that it has withstood the test of time, especially against all the hurricanes that come up on the North Carolina coast?
3: Well, and apparently it's not. I mean, if you have seasickness, you're not going to want to take the boat. You're going to want the helicopter. I don't know. I think it would be such an amazing adventure.
5: Sunrise.
3: The sunrise and the sunset. Yeah. And they have like, you can shoot golf balls, and they have a movie screen, you know, pool table. It's not like you're just sitting there twiddling your thumbs, but you are out in the middle of the graveyard of the Atlantic. Let me post some stuff on our Facebook. It's the Bob and Sherry Show.
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2: Hello, Bob and Sherry crew. This is Uncle Craig from Portland, Oregon. I heard you talking about Nick Cage. And yes, you can watch National Treasure anytime. I think one of my favorites, Raising Arizona. I think it was the first Coen Brothers movie. But hysterical. The other one that you don't hear much about, at least I don't, is The Unbearable Weight of Massive Talent. And I'm sorry if Lamar reviewed that already. I think it came out a couple years ago. But I'm a fairly new listener, only a year. But it was hilarious. Pedro Pascal, Nicolas Cage, Marina Baccarin. I mean, yeah, it was just a hoot. And it's kind of a biopic in a way because his character has blown a lot of money. So he accepts $1 million to go to a big fan's birthday party. So that doesn't give anything away. It's just, it's worth watching. It's very entertaining. Keep up the good work. I appreciate you guys every single day. Be well.
3: He's right about that movie. It was great.
4: I think you reviewed that. Yeah.
5: I feel like you reviewed that.
6: That was one of my first deals with Pedro Pascal. That was probably the first time I actually saw him in something. And he was great.
4: We all remember our first time with Pedro Pascal. For my mother, it was the Super Bowl halftime show. Who was that? I was like, oh my God, Mom, that was Pedro Pascal. He wasn't even like a featured performer, but she picked him up in the background and went, oh, now who is that? That's how you know you have star power and charisma, when you just leap off the screen. Let's talk about Nicolas Cage for just a minute, because he is a punchline and people roll their eyes and they make fun of him. And oh, he buys all the castles and there's not a movie he won't be in and blah, blah, blah. But when you step back from the Nicolas Cage career, and you look at what Nicolas Cage has given us as audience members.
3: Yes.
4: The man is a national treasure. He is pure delight. Let's go all the way back to a movie. It might have been his first movie, way back in the early 1980s, called Valley Girl. That streams. I forget where I watched it recently. He's a baby in this movie. He's not supposed to be the star. He stole this entire movie. He had so much of whatever that thing is that you have to have to be a star.
5: And of course, he is related to the famous actor Francis Ford Coppola, and his real last name is Coppola.
4: Is Coppola,
5: but he changed it to Cage because he didn't want people to think that he was cashing in on, I believe it's his uncle's, you know, success.
6: Yeah, but hey, listen. We laugh about him. There's shower curtains with him on it. I mean, he is a standing joke, but he doesn't care. It works for him. And Sherry, you and I always say the same thing. He leaves it all right there. He leaves everything he's got with whatever the role is. And I have actually, I'm going to watch the Spider-Noir. Spider-Noir that he's on Prime Video. It's in black and white. I've watched a couple of scenes.
4: Will you review it this week? Can you review? Because I'm dying to know about that. Will you?
6: I downloaded it. My only regret was I downloaded it and it would only download in color. And honestly, it should be watched. And you can watch it one episode at a time in black and white because that adds so much to it.
4: Remarkable. I can't wait to get your review on that this week because I'm going to binge that next weekend, this coming weekend, if I can squeeze it in.
6: It is so good.
4: This is my take on Nicolas Cage. And there are other performers like this, but he really embodies this. When you watch him in a movie, you're watching the character. He's a great actor. But you're also watching Nicolas Cage. He is never not Nicolas Cage. Mm-hmm. Even though you're completely believing him as this other character.
6: Yeah.
4: There's this part of your brain that's always going, Nicolas Cage is killing this. Only Nicolas Cage could do this.
5: And if you've never seen Raising Arizona.
6: Oh, my God.
4: You
5: really need to see it.
4: You'll be.
6: You can't stop laughing. The whole thing is just so bizarre and so.
4: If you've never seen Raising Arizona, I'm so envious because you're going to get to see it for the first time. And you're so lucky.
6: Yeah.
4: All right, coming up, let's find out if you have a summer personality. It's the Bob and Sherry Show.
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13: June 15th, 1988 was day two of fires that began in Yellowstone National Park. 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
13: The summer of 1988 delivered the perfect storm for raging wildfires, high winds, and extremely dry conditions throughout Yellowstone Park. The policy had been to allow natural fires to burn out on their own. But as the fires roared through the park, the policy was reversed. 25,000 firefighters were brought in, but they couldn't contain the blazes. Bob Barbee was the park superintendent at the time and received much criticism for his handling of the situation.
15: People don't really understand the nature of wildfire. Even people that live nearby, they do after they've been through it a time or two. I mean, it's a tremendous force. And it's like, well, why don't you just put it out? Well, why don't you just stop the hurricane or the tornado? You don't just put it out.
13: The fires were dampened by snowfall in early September. Boomers is back tomorrow.
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2: Hi, this is Rachel from Wilmington. I just listened to the podcast where Cherry was talking about people are putting sugar on their hemorrhoids, and it really made me laugh for quite a while because I was listening to one of the former cast members of SNL, their podcast, and it's either like Rachel Dratch's, Amy Poehler's, or Seth Meyers. And they had a guest on telling a story about how they were traveling across country, and the dog they had like really bad hemorrhoids, and so they stopped at a vet's office in the Midwest somewhere, and the vet was like, oh, no big deal, just put sugar on it. And they put sugar on the dog's hemorrhoids, and the hemorrhoids went down. And so maybe other people had, you know, obviously maybe they heard that podcast, and that's where they're getting their medical information from, because if it's good enough for dogs' hemorrhoids, why wouldn't it work on a human hemorrhoid? I don't know. But, you know, maybe that's, sorry, I just pictured it. Oh my gosh. Anyway, thank you so much for putting on such a great show.
3: Oh, Rachel.
4: So, well, now I'm glad to know the origin of where this came from, because doctors did issue a statement about a week or so ago saying, hey, America, please stop putting sugar on your hemorrhoids. And I wondered where that came from. So the thing with the dog, wouldn't the dog immediately go to lick it off? There's that. So we won't linger on that idea. But also, doesn't it make you sad? It fills my heart with sadness that so many people, myself included, are looking for discount veterinary hacks for our own healthcare because we can't afford insurance for doctors.
5: It's true.
6: If it works on one, does it work on the other? Oh, my God. It's
4: true. I mean, a hemorrhoid's a hemorrhoid, right? Like, how different could it be, honestly? And listen, I don't have to worry about, hold still, Kevin, and do not lick this off. I can talk some sense into my husband in a way that I cannot to the dog. But it just, y'all, can we just take a moment and think about how many of us are trying homebrew dog medicine on ourselves?
6: Excellent background music, Max.
4: It's so good. Let's just enjoy it for a second. But not there. Not on those. Similar neighborhood. Just,
7: you know.
4: Okay. Alrighty then. Do you have a summer personality? That's next, right here on the show. It's the Bob and Cherry Show.
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1: Here's your forecast from the Desert Mountain Broadcasting Information Center. Highs level off around 76 today under mainly sunny skies, northwesterly winds 5 to 10 miles per hour. 51 tonight. I'm meteorologist Paul Trombley on Good Times and Great Oldies, 99.9 K-Bear.
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3: You read it once.
4: I don't believe that.
3: And then you read it again.
5: I can't believe this.
3: It's Bob and Sherry's.
5: I believe this.
6: Do you have a summer personality? I never really gave it any thought until I stumbled across this article about having a summer personality. Now, I at no time thought that I had a summer personality. I didn't know what a summer personality was, but I felt pretty sure it wasn't me. Before you even know what a summer personality is, would you agree that I am more a blustery April afternoon than I am a summer personality? I'll tell you what, Lamar has a summer personality. And here we go. So people with a summer personality are, you won't be surprised to learn, vibrant, outgoing, energetic, positive, with a sunny disposition. And they are enthusiastic and warm and full of life, and they brighten the moods of other people around them. I think that's Lamar.
7: More than anybody else I know in my life.
6: Yeah. So that these are optimism, enthusiasm, passion, sociability, extroverted, playful, spontaneous. Summer personalities, you can spot them at home. You can spot them at work. They bring joy and energy to any situation. They are natural connector builders. Like, they're natural at connecting with people, complete strangers. They have passion and a zest for life that is absolutely contagious. Do we agree so far that Lamar has a summer
7: personality?
6: Absolutely.
8: That's probably true.
6: Yeah. Now, there are some challenges to having a summer personality. And I don't know that this is you, but would you say that you have struggled in your life with impulsivity? How about a tendency to be so excited that you kind of overlook the details till you find yourself battling the details on the side of the road or wherever else? People with summer personalities, I think it must be awesome to have a summer personality, she said, as someone with the personality of a damp basement. I think it must be awesome. But people with summer personalities, they need a lot of stimulation. They need a lot of novelty. Would you say that that's true?
7: Yeah, I think that's true of you. Yeah, I would go ahead and say that's true of you.
6: Don't be whispering your shame. Speaking out loud, would you say?
7: Hey, this is a microphone.
6: People listen to me. He's like, yes, I struggle with my impulsivity. Can you think but off the top of your head, things tend to work out for you. You know, you'll be 800 miles from home and you'll throw a transmission in the truck, but you seem to put a happy face on that.
7: They work out because of his attitude.
6: Yeah. Can you think of even a single time where you struggled with being impulsive that you weren't able to pull it out of the fire?
8: No.
7: I can't think of any time since I've known you.
8: Because if I'm impulsive, even though I have a tendency to leap before I look, I understand I'm responsible for that. So whatever comes of it, if it's great, that's my fault. If it's not great, that's my fault. I mean, so either way, I'm all right.
6: Well, there are three subtypes of the summer personality. Would you be the social butterfly who loves being the center of attention and thrives in any social setting? Would you be the creative spirit who expresses themselves through art, music, or other creative outlets? Or would you be the adventurer who seeks new experiences and thrives on spontaneity and excitement?
7: Would you say he's
6: one? I think social butterfly.
7: Yeah, I think you're right.
8: Yeah. Yeah.
6: Yeah.
8: Yeah. Yeah.
7: Do you like how we're talking about you like you're not in the room?
8: Well, until you start lying, I'm good. Because, I mean... I'm guilty.
6: Summer personality, loving, passionate, attentive partners who love spending quality times with their loved one, and they can't possibly show enough affection or support. But their need for excitement means their partners need to be very adaptable.
8: As long as it don't mean a hike, she's good to go.
6: Oh, that girl ain't hiking. Suitable careers for summer people: sales, marketing, performing arts, hospitality, tourism. Lamar, you're a summer.
7: You are.
6: You are, man. Mr. Summer. Let me post this up for all of our other summers. It's the Bob and Cherry Show.
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2: 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And you could win a copy of my cookbook, Let's Eat, Cooking with a Renaissance Redneck.
3: I don't know if you guys did this as kids, but we did, and I loved it. I loved it so much that I tried to recreate it with my own kids. And that is pitching the tent in the backyard for a backyard camp out. Did you guys do that?
4: Nope. Oh, yes, we did.
3: What?
5: I scared of the dark. I didn't like it.
4: Oh.
3: Shut up. Really? You didn't want to camp out in the yard?
4: No.
3: You were scared of the dark?

0: Yes. Nothing good.
1: I'm going to need some details.
2: So was it just the dark, or was there something specific that underlies
0: the dark? Well, it was
2: the
0: things in the dark that could kill you because you can't see them because it's dark.
2: I see.
0: I lived out in the country. When you go outside in the dark in the country, it's dark.
1: Oh, it is dark, yeah. Yes. See,
0: there's no street lights. There's no nothing.
1: When we lived back east before we moved west, I was not old enough for backyard campouts. So I didn't get to do that. My older brother did with his friends. They would pitch a tent in the backyard, and they would half live in it for the summer. And I wanted to do that so desperately, but I was like six. And my mom, not a chance. Not a chance my six-year-old daughter is going out in the backyard. Because the part of the backyard campout, and I don't know if you did this, Max, Lamar, part of the magic of the backyard campout was that you were out. And you could leave the backyard and get into all kinds of shenanigans.
2: Mm-hmm. Yeah, it's true. Yeah. I can remember with my brother sleeping, we got a new refrigerator and we appropriated the box and we slept in the box outside. I think about that now. Of course, at that time, and I remember they took pictures of us and stuff with it. But at that time, in talking about it, it seems a little odd, but... You know, it was like our spaceship.
0: No, the box is great. A big, huge box. Oh my gosh. Like a refrigerator box.
2: Yeah.
0: A washing machine box.
2: Oh yeah.
0: Oh my gosh. Yes.
1: Max, that sounds magical. And second, little did you know you were preparing for a future in radio.
0: So you're reliving your childhood memory right
2: I'm
0: now.
2: I'm doing it right now. Oh yeah. Yep.
1: My older brother and his friends, they would be in their camp out, but they would leave that tent the minute the lights dimmed in the house, and they'd roam the town. They would be pool hopping in people's backyards. They'd be stealing fruit from people's trees. Like, it was this wild freedom that they had. And when we moved out west, I was finally old enough, like at nine, my mom decided I was old enough to be allowed to have camp outs. And I'm so sad that you missed that, Lamar. There's something about waking up in your sleeping bag covered in dew in the backyard of your house. Right, Max? Like, there's just something so magic about that.
2: There is. And there was a little sense that you had a little freedom from your parents. I mean, you're still at home, but at the same time, you had that little bit of freedom that you were kind of yearning for. So that was kind of cool.
1: It was the freedom for my brother. So my brother was a Boy Scout. He didn't go all the way to Eagle Scout or anything. Our childhoods were too fragmented for him to have that consistency. But at the time of his big backyard campouts, he was a Boy Scout. He could build a fire and he could spot the stars and, you know, he was way into it.
2: Oh,
1: whittling things.
2: That's cool.
1: Yeah. And so for a kid, so how old would he have been? He would have been like 10 or 11. Was that not the perfect age, Max, for a little boy with a backyard campout?
2: Oh, that is perfect. Absolutely is perfect.
0: Yeah.
2: And I can remember I had a radio and I brought the radio and we listened to the radio late at night. I went with a friend of mine. We did it in his backyard.
1: Oh, yeah,
2: A tent. And I don't know. It just felt like we were getting away with something. And it was so much fun.
1: Lamar, I have the best idea. Well, I think it's the best idea. You may disagree. Are you ready? Are you ready?
0: Okay.
1: You've got little Dean. You could pitch a tent in the backyard, and you and Dean could have a little camp out. Now, I know Miss Carla ain't sleeping on the ground, not in your yard, not anywhere. But you guys, you could pitch the tent. You guys could have a little camp out. You have your solo. You could put a little solo fire out there, roast marshmallows.
0: Yeah.
1: And that would be cool. And after a few days in a chiropractor, your back will be fine again.
0: Yeah, shouldn't be a problem.
2: And it'll help you overcome all your fears.
1: Yeah, because you can't be scared of the dark when you got to show Dean. And plus, you know who else can have your camp out? Darby, you and the baby and the poodle in a tent in the backyard. How good is this idea?
0: I'm loving it so far.
1: You're welcome. It's the Bob and Cherry Show.
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2: So we were talking about the backyard camp out, and Lamar confessed he never did it because when he was a kid, he was afraid of the dark. So we're trying to talk him into doing it with the poodle and with little Dean. And Lamar's like, I don't know, Dean, we can't be a night with thunder. Dean's scared of thunder. Which got Max talking about how Mojo used to be scared of thunder. And Max just told me something I didn't know that I feel like I should know about dogs and thunder.
3: So when we had Mojo and we had Cooper, now Cooper we took in late in his life and he was completely deaf. So Mojo was always afraid of the thunder. Oh, any time ago he'd run under something. Then Cooper came and Cooper wasn't afraid of it because he couldn't hear it. So Mojo would look at him. And Mojo decided, I'm not afraid of the thunder anymore. Cooper's not afraid of the thunder. And so he ceased being afraid of the thunder or the fireworks.
2: So he's really smart. Mojo was like, oh, well, so maybe this isn't that big a deal. But you said that when your dog is scared of thunder, you shouldn't
3: They say that you should not try to comfort your dog because what your dog is doing is saying, hey, I'm afraid of something. You should be afraid too. What are you doing comforting me? You should be afraid too. You should be under this couch with me. So that's what vets have said. I saw a thing online about this, that the logic that the dog has is you should be afraid too. You shouldn't be comforting me. So the dog's looking at you as if you're stupid. And in a way, the dog's right. Yes, you're in a building, but there is danger with the storm. There is real danger with a storm. You could get struck by lightning.
2: So my little Sam, who's gone now, was terrified of thunder until he went deaf. Sam losing his hearing was hard in some ways and a blessing in others because suddenly the things that scared him weren't a problem because he couldn't hear them. So let's say I'm at your house and Mojo's freaking out from the thunder.
3: Right.
2: Do I fist bump him and go, dude, right? God's moving the furniture. What am I supposed to do for the dog?
3: You should not try to comfort him. Let him have his moment where he's afraid. And just let him hide under the bed or do whatever he wants to do. So that's what you should
2: do. All right, Lamar. So we'll apply that same thing to you when you're in the backyard and you're scared. We won't try to comfort you. We'll be like, yeah, anything could happen here in the dark.
4: And it could.
2: And it could. And if it does, Carla will be, well, why'd you let them talk into that, Lamar? You have a perfectly good bed in the house. In the backyard. If they told you to jump off a bridge, Lamar, it's the Bob and Sherry Show.
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2: Here's your forecast from the Desert Mountain Broadcasting Information Center. Highs level off around 76 today under mainly sunny skies, northwesterly winds, 5 to 10 miles per hour. 51 tonight. I'm meteorologist Paul Trombley on Good Times and Great Oldies, 99.9 KBear.
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3: Some social scientists at Dartmouth University in New Hampshire, Dartmouth College in New Hampshire, took a look at what was the age that you were most miserable, the average person. What age is the average person the most miserable? So I'm going to let you take a shot at it. I know this is out of the blue. I wouldn't have picked this age. But I don't read anything into that.
4: Okay. I would say 13 just based on my daughters, but it's probably like 45 maybe.
3: You are 2 years off. 2 years and 2 months off. It's 47.2. And it's basically that because our happiness as adults goes in a U-shaped curve. We're happy when we're 18 and we start getting more and more miserable over our 20s, 30s, and 40s. And it bottoms out at 47.2. And at that point, we start getting happier again. And by the time you hit 70, you are just as happy at 70 as you were when you were 18. Now, a lot of things come into play. You know, how is your health? How is your financial
4: status?
3: How's your luck? You know,
4: the reason that I guess that age is because that feels like it would be the age where you owe the most money, you're working the most amount of hours, you have the most responsibilities with kids and your parents getting older, and there's no end in sight.
3: You know, those are great guesses, and I'm sure they come into play, but the Dartmouth researchers found that the main reason is, for most people, at that point, you realize you're probably not going to meet the dream that you had. It's not going to quite crystallize the way you thought it would. Like, let's say you're a salesman for a car dealership. Your dream is that you're going to own the car dealership the next town over. And it doesn't happen. Now, you could be a great car salesman. You're doing okay. But you don't own that dealership.
4: Oh, and you have to let go of some of that.
3: And you're saying, at this point in my life, I mean, for me, that's, you still got a lot of years that you could make something happen. But for a lot of folks, they're figuring, I don't think I'm going to be able to get there because I got to put the kids through college. I got to do this. I got to do that. It kind of makes sense.
4: I listened to an interview with Leslie Jones. I love Leslie Jones, the comedian. She's on Saturday Night Live. Yeah. Love, love, love her. I listened to an interview with her and she's leaving Saturday Night Live.
3: Right.
4: And going back out on the road to do stand up and be in movies and stuff, which she really missed. And the interviewer asked her why she decided to leave Saturday Night Live. And she said, I'm 52 years old, which I didn't know. Mm-hmm. I think she's gorgeous.
5: She was in her 30s.
4: Yeah.
3: Yeah.
4: She said, I got Saturday Night Live when I was 47. And that job, it's the best job, but you work 100 hours a week.
3: Yeah, I bet.
4: And
3: the stress.
4: She said, I woke up one day and my body was done and I couldn't do it anymore.
3: Yeah.
4: And I had to quit. Because there were other things I wanted to do. But she was saying that a big part of it was she just could not work those hours anymore.
3: Yeah.
4: And so that's why I thought it's probably somewhere in your 40s. Because, man, you just there's no end in sight. You just owe everybody money. And you've got years ahead of you of owing people money. And then your parents are getting sick. That just seemed why that would be the bottom out for me.
3: Well, the reason that
4: it didn't occur to me that it would be because you had to give up being an astronaut.
3: I never experienced that in my life. Now, would I like for us to be on worldwide on every radio station? Sure. But I never experienced some sort of a slight or full-blown depression because I didn't get to a certain place, mainly because I've just been happy here. This has been a very lucky, nice job for me to have. I feel so grateful.
4: If you anything you read about contentment or happiness or satisfaction, the number one thing is to say, I'm happy here.
3: Yeah.
4: That's it. That's the ingredient right there. I'm happy here.
3: Yeah. Now, you have to be careful. You got to make sure that here is going to be, going to always be here.
4: Oh, look at you with your anxiety.
3: Well, I'm sorry. It's true.
4: Hey, can I tell you something? Yeah. There is nothing you can do to make sure here is going to stay here.
6: Then you have another
3: here.
6: Well,
3: that's true.
6: That's over there.
3: Yeah, that's true.
4: No matter,
3: I mean, I want to go over there.
4: No
3: I like
4: matter,
3: being right here.
4: No matter how hard we work and how hard we try, we could pull up into this parking lot one day and all the doors are padlocked. All your worrying doesn't guarantee here stays here.
3: No, I know. I understand.
4: Now, why don't you have one of those apples that you bought?
5: You say you don't want to go there, but there will be here, and you'll want to be here.
4: You're confusing him now. It's like an SAT question.
3: Yeah, I know.
4: Good See, luck you're to here, you. But you could be there, but when you're there, it'll be here. See?
3: No.
6: Hey, you can be a swinging cat all through the month of June as we're partnering with Mission Meow, a nonprofit that makes lasting transformations for cats in need. 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
2: We were talking about those memories, summer memories, and y'all were talking about camping out and that kind of stuff. I had nothing to do with that. But while we were talking about that, I was thinking about some of my summer memories when I was a kid. And we had a place not far from our house, and it was called Coldwater Creek. And it was called that because it was cold, and it was a creek, but it was a pretty big creek, and it had those type of rocks that after water has been running over it for 1,000 years or whatever, they're sort of slick. Well, they're very slick, but then it sort of it took all the edges off of them. So you could start at the top, and you go across. Of course, this is when you hurt yourself, is you run across there, and you slide across these rocks on your feet like you're, you know, skating or something. And then when your feet come out from under you, you break your hips. But if you manage not to kill yourself, you get to the edge of the creek and you get in, and the water is running fast enough that it will push you. And now you're sliding over a bunch of rocks, but because there's no jagged edges, I mean, you can tell they're rocks, but you could go for probably 50 yards doing this, and then it would end up in a pool. You'd get out and you'd walk back up and do it all over again.
3: And I sounds like a Mountain Dew commercial. I'm so in for this.
2: Honestly,
3: this sounds great.
2: It is so cool. And what we would do is we would a couple of buddies that had motorcycles, we would get on dirt bikes and we would drive down there and park them, and we'd do that for hours. And I was just sitting here thinking, that's been many, many years ago. I would love to go there and see how has it changed? Because I got to figure when we were doing it, it had been that way for hundreds of years. It was untouched by anybody, you know? And now it's been, you know, 30, 40, whatever years. I just wonder if it's still there and still. I would like to do that and just go see if it's still there and people are still doing it.
3: Now, I mean, think unless they've added a paved trail, you're going alone, because that sounds like hiking. And I know my girl is not available.
2: Yeah, no.
3: The missus is not available to hike.
2: I can take some pictures and show her when I get back to the car.
3: We were teasing Carla about this once a couple years ago, and Carla looked at me and said, "Girl, look at me. Do I look like a hiker?" "No, ma'am, you look like a beauty queen. You do not look like a hiker. I have to answer that." Go, Lamar.
2: No,
3: do it. Do it.
2: I would love to do that because, I mean, and it was tucked away enough. I don't think anything could build up. I think it was, that would be so, so cool. So cool. But it was so cold. I mean, in the summertime, you would, I don't know how it stayed so cold. But man, it will. That's why they called it Coldwater Creek. But yeah, it was
3: there you go. It lived up to the name. Don't you think? No, you go, and then you can take pictures and report back on it.
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2: ABC News, I'm Sherry Preston. After the announcement of a tentative peace deal between the U.S. and Iran, the Strait of Hormuz is expected to reopen this week. ABC's Karen Travers has more from

0: takeoff. Fox is buying Roku, the $22 billion deal, giving Fox access to more than 100 million global streaming households. This is ABC News. Much discussion about the war in Iran, but overnight in Ukraine, a reminder that war is still raging. ABC's Tom Sufi-Burridge has more from the Foreign Desk.
1: Video from Ukraine's emergency services shows the golden-domed roof of the 11th-century Uspensky Cathedral on fire. On a visit to the site to survey the damage, Ukraine's President Zelensky said the building, which sits within a sacred monastery, was struck by a Russian drone. That monastery, known as the Lavra, is not just one of the holiest sites in Ukraine, but all Orthodox Christian countries, including Russia. Hours after the attack, Moscow claimed, without evidence, that the building had been hit by an American-made Patriot air defense missile. Tom Sufi-Burridge, ABC News, at the Foreign Desk.
0: Britain joining Australia, Brazil, and Indonesia, as well as several other countries, in banning social media for kids under the age of 16. Greece, France, and Denmark are considering similar bans. Sherry Preston, ABC News.
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3: Here's your forecast from the Desert Mountain Broadcasting Information Center. Lots of sunshine today, with daytime highs approaching 77. Winds out of the northwest, 5 to 10 miles per hour. Lows dip down to about 51. Tonight, partly cloudy skies. I'm meteorologist Paul Trombley on Good Times and Great Oldies, 99.9 K-Bear.
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0: 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Music that's never in a bad mood. Back in a flash.
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Saw the Lincoln motor and it's really souped up. 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

0: All of a sudden, in a wink of an eye, a Cadillac sedan passed us by. Said, boys, that's a mark for me. By then, the taillight was all you could see. Now the fellas ribbed me for being behind, so I thought I'd make the Lincoln unwind. Took my foot off the gas, and man alive, I shoved it on down into overdrive. Wound it up to 110, my speedometer said that I hit top end. My foot was glued like lead to the floor, that's all there is, and there ain't no more. Now the boys all thought lost my sense, and telephone poles looked like a picket fence. They said, slow down, I see spots, the lines on the road just look like dots. Took a corner, sideswiped the truck, crossed my fingers just for luck. My fenders was clicking the guardrail post, the guy beside me was white as a ghost. Smoke was coming from out of the back when I started to gain on that Cadillac. Knew it could catch him, I thought it could pass. Don't you know by then we'd be low on gas. We had flames coming from out of the side. Feel the tension, man, what a ride. I said, look out, boys, I got a license to fly. And that caddy pulled over and let us by. Now all of a sudden she started knocking down. And the dip, she started to rock. And I looked in the mirror, red light was blinking. The cops was after my hot rod Lincoln. They arrested me and they put me in jail. And they called my pappy to throw my bail. And he said, son, you're gonna drive me to drinking if you don't stop driving that hot rod Lincoln.
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2: ABC News, I'm Michelle Franzen. In France, President Trump has arrived for the G7 summit this week, meeting with French President Emmanuel Macron and telling reporters he believes terms of the deal with Iran will be finalized later this week.
3: The deal's all signed, and the strait is already partially opened. As you know, they're doing a little hunting for a couple of mines that they've already found. But it's essentially ships are starting to go out. Now, on Friday, it'll be completely opened.
2: But today, the U.S. Navy issuing a maritime advisory to ships in the region, saying the U.S. blockade of Iranian ports will remain in effect until the agreement is formally completed. In Missouri, federal investigators beginning to collect evidence today of that deadly skydiving plane crash over the weekend, 65 miles outside Kansas City. The pilot, along with 11 skydivers, were killed when the plane went down shortly after takeoff from Butler Memorial Airport. The cause remains unknown. On Wall Street, stocks are up. This is ABC News. Dangerous heat unfolding up and down the West Coast.
4: The Central Valley of California, from Bakersfield up to Fresno, heat advisories right through today and tomorrow. Temperatures around 100. How about Chico up to Redding? Highs up to 110 degrees. And the dangerous heat wave spreading into coastal areas of the Pacific Northwest. We're talking Medford all the way up to Seattle. Really centered on Portland, Oregon. Extreme heat warnings there, 95 to 100. And temperatures at night, you don't get much relief, only falling down into the 60s and lower 70s. Meteorologist Jeff Smith, ABC News.
2: A new way for the FBI to take on hackers. The agency says it's built a replica town where law enforcement officials will be trained by simulating real worlds like cyber attacks. The fake town is located in Alabama. Homes, a hotel, a courthouse, and 200 servers have been set up. An FBI report says there was nearly $21 billion in losses due to cybercrime just in 2000. 2025. Michelle Franzen, ABC News.

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10: Here's your forecast from the Desert Mountain Broadcasting Information Center. Lots of sunshine today, with daytime highs approaching 77. Winds out of the northwest, 5 to 10 miles per hour. Lows dip down to about 51. Tonight, partly cloudy skies. I'm meteorologist Paul Trombley on Good Times and Great Oldies, 99.9 K-Bear.
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5: Here's your forecast from the Desert Mountain Broadcasting Information Center. A mix of clouds and sun this afternoon, with daytime highs approaching 77. Northwest winds 5 to 10 miles per hour. Partly cloudy again tonight. Lows dip down to about 51. I'm meteorologist Paul Frombly on Good Times and Great Oldies, 99.9 KBear.
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18: Here's your forecast from the Desert Mountain Broadcasting Information Center. A mix of clouds and sun this afternoon, with daytime highs approaching 77. Northwest winds 5 to 10 miles per hour. Partly cloudy again tonight. Lows dip down to about 51. I'm meteorologist Paul Trombley on Good Times and Great Oldies, 99.9 K-Bear.
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13: Here's your forecast from the Desert Mountain Broadcasting Information Center. A mix of clouds and sun this afternoon, with daytime highs approaching 77. Northwest winds 5 to 10 miles per hour. Partly cloudy again tonight. Lows dip down to about 51. I'm meteorologist Paul Trombley on Good Times and Great Oldies, 99.9 KBear.
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Rock and roll music by Chuck Berry on Bozeman's Home for Good Times, Great Oldies, 99.9 K-Bear. Good afternoon, Bozeman. Hey, it's another Manic Monday. It's June 15th. If today is your birthday, happy birthday to you. I'm Tom Eaglehop. I'll be with you at 7 o'clock this evening on Tom's Musical Time Machine. Chuck Berry's often called the father of rock and roll. His unique blend of rhythm and blues, catchy melodies, and clever lyrics laid the groundwork.

Award, and in 1986, he was one of the first inductees into the Rock and Roll Hall of Fame. Charlie Brown by the Coasters and Happy Together, the number one song in March of 1967 by the Turtles, are both coming up next on Bozeman's Home for Good Times and Great Oldies on this Monday on 99.9 K-Bear.

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0: Like a Rolling Stone by Bob Dylan on Bozeman's Home for Good Times, Great Oldies, 99.9 K-Bear. Like a Rolling Stone was recorded on June 16, 1965, and featured an unexpected contribution from 21-year-old Al Kooper, who was not supposed to play on the session at all. Kooper was originally invited to the session by producer Tom Wilson as an observer, not a performer. Kooper boldly sat down at the Hammond B3 organ when the regular organist Paul Griffin moved to the piano, and Kooper waited until the others were distracted between takes, and then he quietly joined in. Kooper's now famous organ part was entirely improvised on the spot, and he was playing in the wrong key at first. He found his way to the correct chords by watching the guitarist's hands. Dylan reportedly liked Kooper's unusual organ phrasing and insisted the part stay in the final mix. He even said during playback, turn the organ up, giving Kooper's contribution instant validation. And the incident became a classic example of studio serendipity and Kooper's daring spirit, cementing his legacy in music history as the guy who snuck onto a Dylan song and made history. Your local Bozeman weather forecast from the Desert Mountain Broadcasting Information Center. Can't Take My Eyes Off You by Frankie Valli. California Sun by the Rivieras. Do You Want to Dance by Bobby Freeman. And Devil with the Blue Dress On and Good Golly Miss Molly by Mitch Ryder and the Detroit Wheels. 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
11: Here's your forecast from the Desert Mountain Broadcasting Information Center. A mix of clouds and sun this afternoon, with daytime highs approaching 77. Northwest winds 5 to 10 miles per hour. Partly cloudy again tonight. Lows dip down to about 51. I'm meteorologist Paul Trombley on Good Times and Great Oldies, 99.9 K-Bear.
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Twist and Shout by the Beatles on Bozeman's Home for Good Times, Great Oldies, 99.9 K-Bear. Originally written by Phil Medley and Burt Burns, Twist and Shout was first recorded by the Top Notes in 1961 and later famously recorded by the Isley Brothers in 1962. John Lennon's voice was famously shredded after a 12-hour session of recording, and he nailed the performance in a single take, delivering a raw, throat-straining scream that became one of the most iconic vocals in rock history. Released in the UK on March 22, 1963, as the closing song of Please Please Me, it wasn't issued as a Beatles single in the UK, but Capitol Records released it in the US in March of 1964, where it reached number 2 on the Billboard Hot 100 chart, behind Can't Buy Me Love, also by the Beatles, marking one of their historic chart blockades. Though not originally intended as a single, its explosive popularity, especially after their Ed Sullivan Show appearance, prompted VJ Records to capitalize on it amid Beatlemania. Older listeners explain to younger listeners about Ed Sullivan. Phil Collins had cited seeing the Beatles perform Twist and Shout live as a life-changing moment for him to make him want to become a musician. And the song found a renewed popularity decades later when it was famously lip-synced by Matthew Broderick in a parade scene in the 1986 film Ferris Bueller's Day Off, bringing it back onto the Billboard charts. Good Luck Charm, the number one song in April of 1962 by Elvis Presley, Lady Willpower by Gary Puckett and the Union Gap, and Come On, Let's Go by Ritchie Valens are coming up next on Bozeman's Home for Good Times and Great Oldies, 99.9 K-Bear. Oldies.

0: Because everyone loves the good times and great oldies on K-Bear. 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

0: Tuesday afternoon with the Moody Blues on Bozeman's Home for Good Times, Great Oldies, 99.9 K-Bear. More classic hits on the way. ABC News at the top of the hour. All that and more on the way on Bozeman's Home for Good Times, Great Oldies, 99.9 K-Bear. 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

0: the time, and he conceived the bus stop idea while riding on the number 95 bus in Manchester. He later completed the song in his bedroom, with the middle section finalized during another bus ride. Bus Stop was the Hollies' first top 10 hit in the U.S., reaching number 5 on the Billboard charts in September of 1966, and it also peaked at number 5 on the U.K. singles chart and reached number 1 in Canada. Though the Hollies were the first to achieve significant success with Bus Stop, Herman's Hermits also recorded the song in 1966. The Hollies' version is often considered definitive, showcasing their unique style and vocal harmonies. Rock Around the Clock by Bill Haley and His Comets and Summer Rain by Johnny Rivers are both coming up next on Bozeman's Home for Good Times and Great Oldies, 99.9 KBEAR.
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0: Somebody to Love by Jefferson Airplane on Bozeman's Home for Good Times and Great Oldies 99.9 K-Bear. The song was written by Darby Slick, a band member of the Great Society, who included his sister-in-law, Grace Slick, on vocals, and the Great Society recorded the song in 1965, but they failed to make a commercial impact. When Grace Slick joined Jefferson Airplane, she brought Somebody to Love along with her, and Jefferson Airplane's version of Somebody to Love peaked at number 5 on the Billboard Hot 100, marking it as one of the first significant hits to emerge from the San Francisco psychedelic music scene. The song's been recognized for its role in the 1960s counterculture movement and has appeared on various greatest song lists, including Rolling Stone's list of the 500 greatest songs of all time. Your local Bozeman weather forecast from the Desert Mountain Broadcasting Information Center. Do You Love Me by the Dave Clark Five. Tracks of My Tears by Smokey Robinson and the Miracles. Baby, I Love You by Andy Kim. And My Little Ruby by Chan Romero of Billings, Montana are all coming up next on Bozeman's Home for Good Times and Great Oldies 99.9 K-Bear.
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7: Here's your forecast from the Desert Mountain Broadcasting Information Center. Lows dip down to about 51 tonight under partly cloudy skies, south winds 5 to 10 miles per hour. Lots of sunshine tomorrow, high of 86. I'm meteorologist Paul Trombley on Good Times and Great Oldies, 99.9 K-Bear.
0: All those in favor of more Good Time Oldies, say aye.

0: Wishing and Hoping by Dusty Springfield on Bozeman's Home for Good Times and Great Oldies 99.9 K-Bear. Her stage name, Dusty Springfield, was adopted in 1960 when she became a founding member of the pop folk trio, the Springfields, with her brother Dion, who changed his name to Tom Springfield. I don't know, I always kind of like the name Tom. She has several major hits in the 1960s, including I Only Want to Be With You, Son of a Preacher Man, and You Don't Have to Say You Love Me. Dusty gave herself a makeover at age 16, transforming from an auburn-haired teenager with thick glasses to a glamorous blonde. She was known for her quirky sense of humor and sometimes fiery temper. Dusty was one of the first white artists to refuse to play to segregated audiences in apartheid-era South Africa, resulting in her being expelled from the country. Dusty passed away in March of 1999 at the age of 59 after battling breast cancer, and she was posthumously inducted into the Rock and Roll Hall of Fame later that year. Denise by Randy and the Rainbows, More Today Than Yesterday by Spiral Staircase, and The Boy from New York City by the Ad-Libs are coming up next on Bozeman's Home for Good Times and Great Oldies 99.9 K-Bear.
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0: Worst That Could Happen by Brooklyn Bridge on Bozeman's Home for Good Times, Great Oldies, 99.9 K-Bear. Jimmy Webb, one of the most celebrated songwriters of the 60s and 70s, wrote the song. Webb's also known for writing hits like MacArthur Park and By the Time I Get to Phoenix. Before the Brooklyn Bridge became famous, the song was originally recorded by the Fifth Dimension in 1967. However, it didn't gain much attention until the Brooklyn Bridge version. The Brooklyn Bridge version of Worst Could Happen became the band's biggest single, and it reached number 3 on the Billboard Hot 100 in early 1969, making it the group's biggest hit. Cherry Hill Park by Billy Joe Royal, Do You Believe in Magic by Lovin' Spoonful, ABC News at the top of the hour, all that and more on the way on Bozeman's Home for Good Times and Great Oldies, 99.9 K-Bear.
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Sukiyaki by Kai Sakamoto on Bozeman's Home for Good Times, Great Oldies, 99.9 K-Bear. Good afternoon, Bozeman. Hey, it's another Manic Monday. It's June 15th. If today's your birthday, happy birthday to you. I'm Tom Eaglehoff. I'll be with you till 7 o'clock this evening on Tom's Musical Time Machine. Well, it's construction season in Montana. The Montana Department of Transportation and Knife River plan to resume work on North 7th this week, the week of June 15th. And crews will prepare markings to ensure that the chip seal plan for later this summer will seal up okay. And the work is expected to take place between Monday, June 15th and Thursday, June 19th during daylight hours, weather permitting. Motorists should expect intermediate lane closures, flaggers controlling traffic, and delays up to 15 minutes. Later this summer, crews will return to chip seal the roadway and apply the final pavement markings, officially completing the project. So you look for delays. If you're traveling down 7th, you might want to consider an alternative route, at least through Monday through Thursday. Thank the Lord for the Nighttime by Neil Diamond. Caramia by Jay and the Americans are both coming up next. Don Bozeman's Home for Good Times, Great Oldies, 99.9 K-Bear.

0: Jingle Bell Blues by the 50 Mansion on Bozeman's Home for Good Times and Great Oldies, 99.9 K-Bear. The group was originally formed in 1965 and was originally called the Versatiles. They later changed their name to the 50 Mansion to reflect the eclectic nature of their music and to sound more contemporary. A hit for the 50 Mansion was the song you just heard, Wedding Hell Blues, written by Laura Nyro, and it became a number one hit in 1969. And their breakthrough came in 1967 with Jimmy Webb's song, Up, Up, and Away. And the song won several Grammy Awards, including Record of the Year and Best Performance by a Vocal Group. One of their biggest hits, Aquarius and Let the Sun Shine In, came from the musical Hair, and the song topped the charts in 1969, and it was awarded the Grammy for Record of the Year. Your local Bozeman weather forecast from the Desert Mountain Broadcasting Information Center. 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
5: Here's your forecast from the Desert Mountain Broadcasting Information Center. Lows dip down to about 51 tonight under partly cloudy skies, south winds 5 to 10 miles per hour. Lots of sunshine tomorrow, high of 86. I'm meteorologist Paul Trombley on Good Times and Great Oldies, 99.9 K-Bear.
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0: You really got me with the Kinks on Bozeman's Home for Good Times and Great Oldies, 99.9 K-Bear. The Kinks were formed in 1963 in London by brothers Ray and Dave Davies. The origin of the name The Kinks is somewhat unclear. One story is that a friend suggested it as a good way of getting publicity, though the band was initially horrified by the kinky connotations, and Ray Davies later claimed their manager came up with the name because of the group's kinky clothing. Their 1964 hit, You Really Got Me, is considered a landmark in rock music, and the song reached number one in the UK and number 10 in the US. And in 1965, the American Federation of Musicians refused to issue permits for the Kinks to perform in the US for 4 years, effectively banning them during the height of the British invasion. And it was widely attributed to their rowdy onstage behavior and problems with crowd control. They were inducted into the Rock and Roll Hall of Fame in 1990. Your afternoon financial report on the way, along with Dancing in the Street by Martha and the Vandellas, You Baby by the Turtles, and Long Cool Woman in a Black Dress by the Hollies are coming up next on Bozeman's Home for Good Times and Great Oldies, 99.9 K-Bear.
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4: It's time now for your afternoon financial report. I'm Cody Ross, Northern News Network. Stock markets rallied worldwide and oil prices eased after the United States and Iran reached a tentative deal to get the global flow of crude going again. The S&P 500 rose 1.7% today on hopes that this time the announcement of an Iran-U.S. agreement will mean a long-term fix to a conflict that has worsened inflation around the world. The Dow Jones Industrial Average climbed 0.9% and the NASDAQ Composite jumped 3.1%. Montana features one of the top five fastest-growing economies in the United States. According to a report by Visual Capitalist, the state's real GDP expanded by 16.1% between 2021 and 2025, significantly outperforming the national average of 10.8%. Governor Greg Gianforte attributes this robust economic growth to strong business investment, consistent population influx, and elevated energy production, ranking Montana fifth overall for economic expansion. I'll be back with a look at stock indexes right after this.
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4: Now here's a look at how stock indexes closed today. In continuous contrast on the New York Mercantile, crude oil dropped $2.22, closing at $75.19 per barrel, down 2.9%. Platinum rallied $62.60, finishing at $17.74.80 per ounce, up 3.7%. And palladium soared $61.50 to close at $13.53 per ounce, up 4.8%. In COMEX trading, gold gained $101.60, closing at $43.40.40 per ounce, up 2.4%. And silver climbed $2.24 to close at $70.21 per ounce, up 3.3%. I'm Cody Ross, and those are your afternoon financials from the Northern News Network.
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0: Can't Help Falling in Love by Elvis Presley on Bozeman's Home for Good Times and Great Oldies, 99.9 K-Bear. Can't Help Falling in Love was originally released by Elvis Presley in October of 1961 as part of the soundtrack for his film Blue Hawaii. The song reached number 2 on the Billboard Hot 100 in early 1962, and it topped the UK singles chart. And the song that blocked it from reaching number 1 was Peppermint Twist by Joey D and the Starlighters. The song became a cultural staple, famously used as Elvis's closing numbers at concert in the 1970s and featured in numerous films and commercials. Boomers is coming up along with Evil Ways by Santana, ABC News at the top of the hour, all that and more on the way on Bozeman's Home for Good Times and Great Oldies, 99.9 K-Bear. Hey Bozeman, it's Tom Eaglehoff. 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
1: The summer of 1988 delivered the perfect storm for raging wildfires, high winds, and extremely dry conditions throughout Yellowstone Park. The policy had been to allow natural fires to burn out on their own, but as the fires roared through the park, the policy was reversed. 25,000 firefighters were brought in, but they couldn't contain the blazes. Bob Barbie was the park superintendent at the time and received much criticism for his handling of the situation.
3: People don't really understand the nature of wildfire. Even people that live nearby, they do after they've been through it a time or two. I mean, it's a tremendous force. And it's like, well, why don't you just put it out? Well, why don't you just stop the hurricane or the tornado? You don't just put it out.
1: The fires were dampened by snowfall in early September. Boomers is back tomorrow.
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6: ABC News, I'm Stephanie Officer. California emergency crews responding to a reported B-52 crash near Edwards Air Force Base this afternoon. ABC's Luis Martinez.
7: It's unclear exactly which one of these B-52s was involved in this crash, whether it was one of the operational B-52s, there are about 72 in the fleet, or whether this is the one that was stationed by the Air Force there at Edwards Air Force Base to carry out flight testing.
6: The massive UFC claw is still on the White House lawn, a reminder of last night's UFC fight, meant to celebrate America's 250th birthday. This also happened to fall on President Trump's 80th birthday and Flag Day. ABC's Mary Bruce.
8: 4,000 spectators watching just steps from the residence. Fighters entering the octagon from the diplomatic reception room. That's a space typically used to greet foreign dignitaries and escorted by Medal of Honor recipients. The Indian Treaty Room converted into a locker room.
6: This is ABC News. A second firefighter has died from injuries suffered while fighting a blaze and explosion at a Maine lumber mill last month. Authorities have said that fire was an accident and started at the base of a silo. An investigation is ongoing. Parts of Texas cleaning up from weekend flash flooding.
9: Powerful storms pummeled parts of the Midwest over.